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nothing about a conservative regular girl that still can beat up chairs. 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

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Anytime this dude comes into town, I'm talking about TD Garden shows. Sells it out every time, and it's not going to be any different this time. He's got, what, like the most streamed album. He's still on top of the charts everywhere. He's going to be back out here. We got your way in for free, all right?

Bob locked in a big Halloween party this year out in the South Shore. And from what I'm hearing from it, it sells out every year, and it's a massive Halloween party every year out in the Swansea area. But yeah, hit me up for those tickets. It's in. I have the link in my bio on my Instagram, or hit me up at DJ Pup Dog.

0: Austin's number one for hip hop. That is my time. Thank you so much for hanging out with me on a Monday. Let's chop it up in the metal world. Go hit that follow for your boy. I'll be back tomorrow with that Wake Ass Up mix. I uploaded a new 70-minute mix too, man. Shout out to everyone that works out to them. It's got new joints and classic joints. Hit me up. I'll send you all those links at DJ Pub Dog, right? You know, I always leave you off with this one from J. Cole, because you gotta love yourself first. Enjoy the rest of your Monday night. Have fun and be safe. Do not forget to spread love and be kind. Pub Dog, I'm out. One love. Peace. Yours.
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Thug coming in at number 8 in tonight's countdown. 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We're navigating through the top 9 songs in the city. And the lucky number 7 slot is held down by the late, great Nipsey Hussle, Ty Dolla Sign, and Cardi B. So I just want to know, right hand, Jimmy 94.

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Mr. Bad Bunny coming in at number 4 in tonight's countdown. They call me E-Double. We are getting closer and closer to that number 1 slot. Still a few to go through. Number 3 belongs to Lauren Faith. It's called Garden of Desire.

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2: Yeah!

the new hip-hop E-Double, still riding with you. There's this dope show coming to the city. I'm going to be there. I need you to be in the building with me. I'm talking about Lupe Fiasco, B.O.B., and Gym Class Heroes. Yes, Lupe, when he does kick push, certainly satisfied. B.O.B., he can do all the classics. And Gym Class Heroes, I got to get Viva La White Girl. I got a free pair of tickets going down right now in the iHeartRadio app. All you have to do is send me a talkback with your name and the city where you're from. I'll take care of it from there. I want you in the building with me.

one's called World Class from Armani. 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We break some rules, have some fun with it, man. I got the new one from Millie's and Remy Ma right after this one right here. This is such a big record. If you know Millie's and Remy Ma, tag them up. 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

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This is called Rotation, all right? 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

0: Jamming 94.5, Chameleon right there. That is a big record, man. I'm DJ Pub Dog with the Monday Night Takeover. I'm going to leave you off with this one. I've been telling you how dope she is, man. Her name is Lauren Faith. This one's called No Contact. If you love an artist, local or not local, not just putting emojis under their comments, but actually sharing their music, too. It doesn't cost you anything to share their music and Shazam their records. Go Shazam this one right now. This is Lauren Faith. This is No Contact. Noah, what's going on? Lauren, what's going on? I'm going to leave you off with this, right? Enjoy the rest of your night. Have fun and be safe. Do not forget to spread love and be kind. Pub Dog, I'm out. One love. Peace.
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Rod Wave coming to the TD Garden. 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

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It's happening at 7:30.

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0: When I was young, every single morning before school, every single morning, I would go downstairs, would grab my breakfast, I would go to the living room. Gilligan's Island would be on for, you know, 10 or 15 minutes. And then Saved by the Bell. I mean, I grew up on Saved by the Bell. That was my show. If you're in my age demo, this was your show too. AC Slater, Zach, Kelly Kapowski. You know the iconic scene of, I'm so excited and I just can't. Like, you know what I mean. You know about the caffeine pills. When I saw the news this morning, my heart like immediately hurt. If you haven't heard, and I'll put it in the news, of course, Dennis Haskins, Mr. Belding, has passed away, you guys. Only 75 years old. Mr. Belding is no longer with us, and I don't know, I immediately got sad. I was like, it's not funny. I like felt like a piece of my childhood was just ripped away. I mean, I get it. Like, we're getting older. These characters are going to get older because they're not characters. They're real people. But it's always hard to see because, you know, it's tough. We've watched these other shows, and some of those guys are creeps, like, you know, Reverend Camden and stuff, creep. But Mr. Belding was just, like, he was that guy. And Mr. B, like, he always loved the kids. He was, you know, frustrated with them because they acted out. But Mr. Belding was, he was a constant. He was always there when you needed him. And so now it's just only a Tuesday. We're very far from Friday. Mr. Belding is no longer with us, and I'm upset. I'm upset. And I was thinking to myself, what am I going to do now to make myself happy? Because I'm not sure how to go on with the day. At least if it was Friday, I'd be like, you know what? I'm going to go have a bev. But you know I'm not going to drink on a Tuesday. But I might have to pour one out for Mr. Belding. I'm chatting about this with AJ this morning. She's like, yeah, I don't really know. I didn't even know what clip to get. I'm like, You weren't a Saved by the Bell gal, huh?
1: No, I wasn't.
0: What did you watch before school?
1: Like MTV music videos.
0: Guys, if you were anything like me and you got the cereal bowl ready and the Pop-Tarts because you were convinced that cereal and Pop-Tarts were healthy at that time of your life, and you just sat there and you watched episodes of Saved by the Bell, my heart hurts for you today. And you can feel free to call 877-617-1945. We can cry one out together. Cry one out sounds weird. We can cry together. Cry one out sounds too close to blank one out, you know, and we don't want to, that's not at 6:11. Or maybe, I don't know, whatever you're into. Maybe you're going to do that to feel better. I don't care. I honestly am sad. R.I.P. to the great, to our fearless leader, Mr. Belding.

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1: When you need to know, we got you. 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
2: Jason, I'm curious if, from a leadership perspective, you feel like this is your team.
3: It's not a simple thing. This is my team. I don't know if that's like the answer you were looking for. Like I said earlier, I understand the roles that we all play on this team. Everybody's role is different. That's what makes up the team. We don't all have the same roles. We all bring something different on a daily basis to make the group better, add towards winning, make this place, this organization better. So it's not just saying it's my team. No, I'm not going to. I got 14 other teammates that, I'm going to lean on, and we all need each other, to be better every single day.
4: There you have it. I didn't really get the little giggle in the beginning, but I'm assuming that yesterday at Media Day, Jason Tatum was tired of being asked about, is this your team? Are you the leader of the team? Because we know this is matching that narrative of Jaylen Brown got to take over when JT was hurt. It became his team. And then there was this sort of like butting of the heads when JT was going to return. I don't know, but that giggle at the beginning when she asks just gives to me annoyance. Let's play it again.
2: Jason, I'm curious if, from a leadership perspective, you feel like this is your team.
4: There's something about that. If somebody asked me a question that just pissed me off, I might be like, and then I would answer. So I think that was just like tipping, like, hey, I've been asked this 800 times, 75,000 different ways. Like, I'm all set on the question. Another big question, which we knew he was going to be asked yesterday. Duh. How do you feel about JB?
3: It's tough, obviously, right? I think I always say this business of the NBA always comes and plays a part at some point. And I've seen it through my, almost 10 years of being in this league. And, for me, I just more so just being grateful for what we accomplished and, what he means to the city and to this organization. And, just the ups and downs in our career that we were able to grow and learn from that made, us, the players that we are today. So, just really just being thankful for those 9 years.
4: Is it me or does JT sound a little bit down? I don't know. Maybe he just doesn't love Media Day, love all the questions. I need to see the photos of him in his uniform and if he seems thrilled there. But I'll tell you what, I saw pictures of Jaylen Brown in his Philly uniform. Massive smiles. Looked like he was having a good time. The Celts are back in action. Listen, they begin their preseason next Thursday. Hoops is back, and I'm a happy gal. Speaking of scheduling, Bruins beginning their season tonight, taking on the Rangers. Hockey is back. We all got into it after off campus. And Red Sox beginning wild card playoff play against the Yankees today as well. Go sports, man. We got a lot going on. All right, Lindsey Clancy is set to return to court today for the hearing. Now, I've been giving you guys this date for a minute now, the 29th. After everything ended on September 4th in a mistrial with the deadlocked jury, the date given was, hey, on the 29th, we'll get back together. I remember they wanted to do it earlier. They, as in Kevin Reddington, the Commonwealth was like, no, I have plans. I'm going to be gone. And the 29th at 9 a.m. was the date that they came up with. What is going to happen today? If you're somebody that's like, Ash, what's going on? What's happening? It's a big day because there have been several motions filed over the last couple weeks that are going to be addressed today. Remember, one of which Kevin Redding is asking the judge to literally dismiss the criminal case rather than them doing a whole new trial, arguing that the judge should have ousted the lone juror who favored, a murder conviction. We also know that a motion was filed for double jeopardy. And we then know that the most recent motion was, hey, we want to go through the lone juror's cell phone and look at the use and usage during deliberations, which is crazy. crazy to me. There's just absolutely no way. But speaking of that lone juror, because he's been brought up so many times in these motions, he has finally spoken out himself. Now, it wasn't an interview. It wasn't a back and forth. It was him in front of a screen addressing any and all of his supporters.
5: Hi, my name is Michael Peggy Desranville, also known as the lone juror. I know the whole focus has been on me, but we want to reel everything back and put the focus on the three angels that's at hand. The ones that can't speak for themselves, the ones that can't defend themselves, and the one that can't fight the battles. And those are Cora, Dawson, and Callan. A little bit about me. I want to thank God for my Catholic faith. I want to thank God for blessing me with the ability to love my daughter. And I'm foremost, I would like to thank everyone, every individual that have supported me throughout this difficult situation. Your prayers, your emotional support, your psychological support is a tremendous to my heart that I feel, that I sense, that I know. I do want to thank you from the bottom of my heart. Thank you.
4: I feel like no matter how you feel about this trial, about him being the only one to hold out, whatever it is, I think we can all appreciate a man with an opinion. And he stood 10 toes down and clearly still does on feeling as if Lindsay Clancy knew what she was doing at the time of the murders. Now, prosecutors today can choose to either retry Lindsay on first degree murder charges, or they're going to seek maybe some lesser charges, including second degree murder or manslaughter, or drop the case entirely. I don't know about you, but I do not see that coming. We're going to get answers today, God willing. Again, she is expected back in the courtroom today at 9 a.m. in Plymouth. I will keep you posted. And lastly, I just mentioned it, but what a rough start to the morning. I wake up and I see the photo of Mr. Belding, and it's in black and white, and that could only mean one thing. We've lost a good one, guys. Dennis Haskin, best known for playing principal Richard Belding, like my principal. I felt like Mr. Belding was my principal growing up. Obviously, everybody, I feel like most people, know the 90s sitcom Saved by the Bell, because even well after it was over, you can still catch Saved by the Bell episodes on today. It really never ended. He passed away at the age of 75. He played Mr. Belding from the beginning. Like, he was the OG cast. And then he continued on with the new age cast, as we mostly know, you know, Zach and AC Slater. He was part of Saved by the Bell, the new class. He was part of Good Morning, Miss Bliss. I mean, you think Saved by the Bell, you think this man.
6: What's going on here?
7: Hey, what is going on here?
6: What's going on?
7: Hey, what is going on here?
8: Something strange is going on in here.
6: What's going on?
7: Hey, what is going on here?
6: What is going on, Jesse?
7: Hey, what is going on here?
6: Hey,
7: what is going on here?
6: Hey, what is going on here?
4: R.I.P. to the icon, the legend, like I said, our fearless leader. I truly felt like Mr. Belding was like that constant in our lives, especially when we were young. And yeah, I mean, he would hit you with the hey, what's going on here? But he was always there for the team. And I desperately wanted to date one of the guys on that team. But that's fine. There's three things you need to know for Tuesday, September 29th. Don't forget about the pod. A very easy way to catch up on the show. If you want to cry with me about Mr. Belding, you can leave a talk back. You can call me 877-617-1945. One more for you. Hey, what's going on here? I'm so

0: come for a positive, to keep our day going, to be happy and humble for the rest of the day. And you give us a good start, all of you guys in there.
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2: 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All right.

I don't know how to proceed with my day. I'm going to be honest with everybody. Like, Mr. Belding passes on a Friday. I could go home. I could have a couple bevs. I could cry. Him passing on Tuesday is tough. I just think about my little self waking up every morning, bowl of cereal, preferably Captain Crunch, so my mouth wouldn't feel the same for the remainder of the day. And then Pop-Tarts. Yes, I ate a whole bowl of cereal and Pop-Tarts, and I was like, it's fruit. It's fine. And I would sit there, and I would catch the last 10 minutes of Gilligan's Island, and then I would watch Saved by the Bell.

0: Mr. Belding passing at the age of 75. Mr. Belding was just like an iconic character. He was there throughout the OG Saved by the Bell, different casts, and then the newer cast. Like he was there during Miss Bliss days. Like if you remember Miss Bliss days, and you know what I mean. He was just always a constant figure of Saved by the Bell. But then this makes me think of iconic Saved by the Bell scenes. And obviously I think of Jessie Spano when she was like over, you know, she was studying and she had to sing at a show and she took a couple caffeine pills and act like she had done blow. And I just, it was, what an iconic scene. If you know the show, you know what I'm talking. I'm so excited. Yeah. Oh, it's just, it's such a good show. Zach Morris pretty much hooked up with every single female on the show, but like, let's not all act like we didn't love Zach. And if you are not into men, then you were probably a Kelly Kapowski guy or Lisa. I mean, all the gals were hot. And then there was Screech, and then there was the drama with Screech. I mean, my God, may he rest in peace also. I wonder if Mr. Belding met up with Screech because, you know, Screech had some, he had some issues, but, I was saying earlier, I'm like, if you want to chat about this or you want to leave me a talk back, feel free to do so. I know I'm not the only one going through it this morning. I got my friends hitting me up being like, Ash, are you okay? You know, everyone's checking in on me. This wasn't what I meant by leave me a talk back about like your childhood stories with Mr. Belding, but you know.
1: Hey, what is going on here? Ashley, perfect time to play F, Marry, Kill. Zach, AC Slater, Screech. Let us know.
0: I mean, I will let you know, but I feel like everybody in the car is like, I mean, this is a nothingness. This is, I'm killing Screech. Respectfully, he's already dead. I'm then going to have sexuals with AC Slater and I'm marrying Zach Morris. Was like, I mean, there was JTT, obviously, but like, we can't act like Zach Morris wasn't high on everybody's crush list. And Zach, he had it in him. Like, he got around. He obviously always wanted Kelly, but he did. It's always going to be a Zach Morris answer for me. Meanwhile, I'm like, guys, let's talk about Mr. Belding. Let's have moments. And you guys, okay, which ones would you hook up with? That's not what I meant. And then I get this talk back, which has nothing to do with Mr. Belding.
2: Hey, Ashley, how's our guy Scott feel about the Browns being tied for first in the division going into week four? I don't think any Browns fan could address that one.
0: One thing I love about you guys is every single Sunday or Monday or Thursday, depending on when the Browns play, I get DMs from you guys being like, why am I low-key like looking up the Browns score and wanting the Browns to win? That is exactly how I feel and how I've lived my life since I was little. It's like, I obviously am watching the Patriots game, but the entire time, if the Browns have kicked at 1 o'clock, I'm refreshing my screen. I'm checking the Browns score. My dad most recently was this past weekend for the Browns game. He was in Decatur, Illinois, at his, like, I don't know what the number is, high school reunion. Yes, he took the girlfriend and they went to the high school reunion and they rolled up on my dad's childhood house. And I cannot help but cackle laugh at, first off, I highly doubt my dad even knocked on the person's door to be like, hey, I grew up in this house. Might I take a photo outside of it? Like, I'm sure he just went right to the house and just took the picture. But I posted it and I was crying at some of your guys' responses because people DM'd me back. First off, he had on a Browns hat, a Browns t-shirt, Browns shorts, Browns socks, and Browns eye slides. Like, nothing the man was wearing didn't have Browns on. I actually said, had I known this was the fit he was going to put on in the morning, it's fire. I would have told you that the Browns were going to win. But he is in front of his childhood home. He's like leaning on the pole and there are so many botanicals and like greens and plants around him. I had some of you guys DMing me in this photo. But let me put this thing back up. At Ashley Feldman, 2 E's on the Ashley, so you guys can get a look-see. But like, imagine you're sitting in your home just hanging out and all of a sudden that, I just posted it. That just like pops up on your porch. Doesn't ask and just starts taking photos. But a lot of you were asking me like, Does your dad have a green thumb? Like, why does he have so many plants at his house? That was not his home. Just so we're on the same page. It's up now at Ashley Feldman Tweets with the Ashley. Not his home. He rolls up there Sunday before he went to Buffalo Wild Wings, he told me, to watch the Browns play. And he wanted to get pictures outside of his childhood home. Yay, just did it. So I think people do it. When I go back to Collinsville, New Jersey, I always roll by my childhood home. I don't think that part was weird.
3: No, I love that. I think that's great.
0: I just know him. And he never knocked. He never said anything. He was like, yo, let me just hop on this porch and get a picture. But like, look at the fit, you guys. So yes, the answer, the long-winded answer to that talk back is, my dad hasn't been this happy in a long time. Unrelated to the girlfriend makes him happy, but the Browns winning is always going to be a time.
3: With the fit, I'm wondering, is he going to wear that in Paris?
0: I don't need it, Ashley. And you know what's so crazy? Someone wrote me and was like, can you please imagine that fit in Paris? And I was like, no, I like, it's not even funny anymore. He leaves in a month for Paris, and that's the type of fit he's going to be bringing.
3: The Browns will be playing while he's there.
0: I pray for

Yeah, double checking on you. You know I never put the pressure on you. You know that you make your own mind up. You knew what it was when you signed up. Now you gotta run it up. I be out of words trying to sum it up. Girl, you throw it back like.

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2: Jason, I'm curious if, from a leadership perspective, you feel like this is your team.
3: I'm not going to... It's not a simple thing. This is my team. I don't know if that's like the answer you were looking for. But, you know, like I said earlier, I understand the roles that we all play on this team. Everybody's role is different. And, you know, that's what makes up a team. We don't all have the same roles. We all bring something different on a daily basis to make the group better, add towards winning, make this place, this organization better. So it's not just saying it's my team. No, I'm not going to. I got 14 other teammates that, you know, I'm going to lean on, and we all need each other, you know, to be better every single day.
4: Tuesday, September 29th, I feel like we've all been in a conversation with somebody and their question just really upset us. And if that happens to me, somebody asks me a question that pisses me off, I'm going to go, I'm always going to throw that weird little giggle in the front, but we all know what it means, right? So let's listen to this back again, thinking about that.
2: Jason, I'm curious if, from a leadership perspective, you feel like this is your team.
4: Like, dude, he's sick of it. He is sick of it. Celts Media Day yesterday. And Jason Tatum's like, not again with the question. Because we all know where this is derivative of. It's the Jaylen Brown. It's you got hurt and JB took over the team. You got healthy. And then there was this clash of, like, whose team is it? Enough is enough. The man's in Philadelphia now. Why are we still talking about it? Hence his little laugh in the beginning. I do think he's fed up. He also just, I don't know if it's me or not, he seemed over media day in general yesterday. Here he was getting asked about JB.
3: It's tough, obviously, right? I think I always say this, business of the NBA always comes and plays a part at some point. And I've seen it through my, you know, almost 10 years of being in this league. And, you know, for me, I just, more so just being grateful for what we accomplished and, you know, what he means to the city and to this organization, and you know, just the ups and downs in our career that we were able to grow and learn from, that made, you know, us, you know, the players that we are today. So you know, just really just being thankful for those 9 years.
4: That man is fed up with the questioning. He's like, please let us get on a court because I'm tired of talking about this. Now, I'm looking at a few of his pickskis from yesterday, and I feel like he looks better in the media day photos, a little bit happier than he sounds there in that interview. But on the other end, Jaylen Brown in his Philly picks, like the smile, that man is living life. Like, he is just happy to be there. The Celts, by the way, we're back in action soon. Preseason begins next Thursday, but we have a lot of Boston sports underway. We're all hockey fans now, ladies. We watched off campus. We know what's up. Bruins begin their season tonight, taking on the Rangers, and the Red Sox are going to begin wild card playoff play against the Yankees. Go Sports. Thank God we have a lot of them. All right, Lindsey Clancy is set to return to court today. That's obviously the one thing I'm thinking about that's big in my world, because this hearing is going to help decide, guys, whether she will face a second trial for the killings of her three children. We talked about this in length. We've got a little bit of a breather. We had some time off. Obviously, her first trial ended September 4th. Here we are now on the 29th, and we are back in a courtroom after a deadlocked jury and a mistrial with a 11-1 split. Now, Lindsay's attorneys, Kevin Reddington and the gang, they have filed several motions in the meantime. So from September 4th to today, several motions. You know, obviously, they're going for double jeopardy. They're even asking for Judge Sullivan to dismiss the criminal case instead of putting on a new trial. They've argued that because they say the juror who was the holdout should have been ousted because, you know, he was refusing to listen to the law on reasonable doubt. The defense also filed that motion to get a hold of the holdout juror's cell phone so they could see what he was looking up during deliberations. crazy. If that is the slipperiest of slopes, if you ask me, like, that will not happen. I don't foresee that happening. But speaking of that loner, he has finally spoken out. You know, remember, he did an interview where someone spoke for him. But this is him, his actual voice, him and you know, and he's standing in front of a wall and he's speaking. It's not a back and forth. It's just him addressing all the people that have supported him.
5: Hi, my name is Michael Peggy Desranville, also known as the loner. I know the whole focus has been on me, but we want to reel everything back and put the focus on the three angels that's at hand. The ones that can't speak for themselves, the ones that can't defend themselves, and the one that can't fight the battles. And those are Cora, Dawson, and Callan. A little bit about me. I want to thank God for my Catholic faith. I want to thank God for blessing me with the ability to love my daughter. And I'm foremost, I would like to thank everyone, every individual that have supported me throughout this difficult situation. Your prayers, your emotional support, your psychological support is a tremendous to my heart that I feel, that I sense, that I know. I do want to thank you from the bottom of my heart. Thank you.
4: So here's what we got. If someone says to you, what's going on in the courtroom today for Lindsey Clancy? It is a hearing where the judge is going to go over several of these motions that I just discussed that Kevin Reddington has brought to the table. And then, of course, we're going to hopefully find out if the prosecutors plan on retrying her on first degree murder charges, or they're going to go for potentially lesser charges, including second degree murder, manslaughter. Obviously still on the table, dropping the case entirely, which I do not foresee. She is back in court today at 9 a.m. Obviously, I will keep you posted if we learn anything before the show is over. All right, and lastly, Quavo and Offset are doing the kiss and makeup. They are officially back on a record together. We're getting some new music from the two of them because Quavo has an upcoming album, Chrome Life, which is set to be released on Friday. He dropped this little mini teaser. We learned a lot, but during the listening party, we got a little taste of Quavo and Offset's and their new collab called Away.

0: a Migos fan, obviously RIP to Takeoff. This is huge for you. This is the first collab between the two of them in roughly 5 years. We also know they had an on-standing beef, and that is officially squashed. Like I said, Quavo put out this kind of like short film to gear everybody up for Chrome Life, which is dropping on Friday. And he announced in said short film that he had a baby girl with his longtime fitness girlfriend, Erica Fontaine. All right, babes, that is three things you need to know for Tuesday, September 29th. Let's do Rod Wave. A lot of people calling for Rod Wave yesterday. I'm assuming that will continue today. Rod is going to be at the Garden. That show is October 25th. We have had people calling earlier in the morning to, quote, test the line to make sure they have the right number. 877-617-1945. That is 877-617-1945. Caller 25. You're going to Rod Wave. Good luck.
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2: You got delays due to a crash in the breakdown lane on the Mass Pike eastbound before the Framingham service area. And watch out for another accident with the right lane blocked on the expressway southbound at East Milton Square that has you backed up to Neponset Circle. That's the latest look at the drive. It's AJ on Jamming 94.5.
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4: Boston weather.
2: Finally getting a break from the rain, but we will have clouds all day today at a high of 67 degrees.
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0: Johnny in Canton is our winner right there. He's going to Rod Wave. We will rewind this whole thing back at 8:20. We will do a combo of the check-in and these Rod Wave tickets. So if you took an L, don't worry. Okay, let's move on to Beyond the Swipe. That is, you know, it's always juicy because I want to know what about your dating life. And guys, even if you're in a relationship and maybe you're dating and you feel like your story is just like mundane or boring, that's okay. This segment is for all of us to know what is going out, what is happening on the streets when it comes to dating, whether you're in relationships or you're looking for one. 877-617-1945. 877-617-1945. You could have gone on a crazy date. You could have gone on two dates and you're like, I really think I like this guy. You could be in a relationship and you need some advice. You could be getting unsolicited you-know-what pics on Tinder and you want it to stop. 877-617-1945. 877-617-1945. We're talking dating, love, relationships, lack thereof. It is Beyond the Swipe, only on Jammin'. Good morning.

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2: I hate when you guys message me because you're like, I'm afraid to call because somebody will recognize my voice. It's like, just stay anonymous. No one's going to recognize you, but I get it. That has happened to us before. We've had it where someone's called in, stayed anonymous, and then they get recognized, and then the boyfriend or the girlfriend calls, which I honestly, you know, I'm like a mini Mari. I just live for it. But I feel like this would have been such a good call if she felt comfortable, but she doesn't. We've been back and forth in the DMs this morning. Well, first off, we're talking dating, love, relationships, lack thereof. We call it beyond the swipe because it's all encompassing. If you're dating somebody and you have a question, a thought, a concern that you want to ask everybody, if you're just single and you can't find love and you have some complaints, AJ, you can do that. Anything that involves dating, love, relationships, lack thereof, 877-617-1945. Maybe you're going through a breakup. 877-617-1945. You can call me there or you can leave a talk back. So Anonymous has been dating this guy for about 5 or 6 months. AJ and I were just debating this. And she said it's going extremely well. She is crazy into it. There's just one small thing. And that is whenever she goes to visit him or see him at his home, I don't know what the setup is, but the brother lives there as well. And she said she feels like the brother has some sort of attraction to her. So, of course, this is why I wanted to talk to her on the phone. And I said, you're going to have to give me more than that. What is the guy doing, the brother of your boyfriend? What is he doing that is making you feel this way? She said every time she goes over there, he gives her the eyes, which listen, we've learned this from AJ. What one things are the eyes.
3: This might isn't not be about me,
2: I know,
3: okay?
2: Sorry, you're right, right. That was a stray you just caught right there. But she also said when he greets her, again, boyfriend's brother, hug and then an excessive rubbing of the back. And she said there's something about it that just feels off-putting to her. It's unnecessary. And she's like debating on does she tell the boyfriend or not.
3: That's tough because I almost feel like you have to tell the boyfriend. But then how does this affect their relationship? His relationship with her, but his relationship now with his brother.
2: I asked her immediately, like, do you feel uncomfortable? Like, is being in this man's presence making you feel weird? Because obviously, hello, we have to tell if that's the case. And she's like, well, no, I just think that it's weird. And I think that the brother has like a crush on me or something. I mean, listen, the second you tell, you just got to know. I mean, they haven't been dating that long. I know in this day and age, 5-6 months is a long time. But you're definitely running the risk of the brother being like, I'm all set. But if there's any sort of part of you that feels uncomfortable, you have to tell.
3: Yeah, I almost feel like maybe she should just vocalize like, hey, I think your brother might have a thing for me. But I think that's an awkward conversation to have, too.
2: As I'm talking this out, too, and again, Anonymous, I would love for you to call in. I think I hug like that. Couldn't you see me doing that? Like hugging somebody and doing a quick like 1-2 on their back?
3: Actually, yes.
2: Saying. Like I'm thinking this past weekend when I saw a couple of people at a birthday party I went to, like I did the hug and then I did like a little rub of the back. I think I do that. Unknowingly, certainly not trying to make anybody feel a type of way, but and also not flirting.
3: Okay, so maybe he's just like a super friendly person.
2: Yeah.
3: So now I'm seeing this in a completely different way.
2: I think she has to say it in like a jokey way, like, what's up with your brother? Like every time he hugs me, he's like rubbing my back. I think that's the way you have to say it.
3: You know what? She should pay attention if he does this to other people, because maybe that's just how he is.
2: Yeah, it seems like that's where she always sees him at the house. But yeah, maybe she needs to catch him in like a different setting. I mean, I've had the way people greet can be. I've had, you know, one of my friends, he was like a he would kiss you on like the small like quadrant of your outer lips. You know who I'm talking about?
3: I've heard you talk about it before.
2: He would hug you and then he would go to kiss you like on your cheek, but he would always on purpose, I felt like, get like the corner outer part of my lips, which I thought was strange. Like, that's strange.
3: Just to you, or did he do that to everyone?
2: He was kind of like that, but I feel like definitely to me.
3: Okay.
2: Yeah, and my bottom lip's pretty big, so if you catch a little piece of it, you might feel like you're getting... And they're real, by the way, before we start with this. I don't know. I just think people greet differently.
3: Yeah, I've definitely met people who like to do the kiss, which I think is not super norm, but a lot of, like,
2: yeah,
3: very European, right?
2: I think a kiss on the cheek is certainly a big part of a lot of people's greetings, like, I think. And then, you know.

0: your boyfriend's brother, he hugs you and does like the rub of the back. You don't like it? You think maybe he's flirting with you? Do you tell?
1: Oh my God, Jackie, can I try on your glasses?

0: Hi, guys. Good morning. It is Ashley in the JMM Morning Show. Obviously, we know I always push for you to come on the show, but I get it. Some people are like, I don't want my voice to get recognized. I got a message from Anonymous this morning. She's been dating this guy for either 5 or 6 months, whatever. It's newish, but that's kind of a longer time frame in this day and age. I only say that because judging off of the calls we get for this show, if someone says, oh yeah, I've been dating him for, you know, 5, 6 months, they people consider that a long time now. It's kind of crazy, but they do. She says every time she goes to see him at his house, he must live with his parents or something. I don't know the age here, but the brother is there, and the boyfriend's brother always hugs her, embraces her, and does like a little rub on the back. And she's like, I don't know, I feel like he's flirting with me. Do I tell the brother? Do I tell the boyfriend? And I was just like, I need more details to know. I picture myself doing this and not meaning anything by it. Susan is in New Hampshire, and 877-617-1945. You want to join the combo. I don't know, Susan, like I don't, if she feels weird, any sort of type of what you have to, but I'm wondering if this guy is just like a me where he's like overly affectionate and touchy and he doesn't mean it to be that, come across that way.
1: Exactly. I think that's how I think I hug. And if she has a problem with it and feels uncomfortable, then say something to him, be a straight shooter and kind of, you can say it jokingly to him. Like, but I think AJ had a point that she should definitely like see how he hugs other people. And obviously I don't want her to feel uncomfortable, but
0: right. That's my thing. Yeah.
1: I think it's just a bigger deal than what it is. But I would say something to the brother first, I think. Just be a straight shooter and go right to the source. Do you know what I mean?
0: Oh, so like you would say something to the hugger?
1: Yeah, I would say something to the brother and just, you know, kind of jokingly, like not all serious, like thinking that, you know, because otherwise he's going to think, why is she thinking I'm into her? Do you know what I mean?
0: How would you say jokingly? What's like the joke?
1: Because, oh God, I don't know.
0: I don't either. Because I feel like you got to go to

0: the boyfriend, if that's wow. actually, but I don't, but like, cause what am I going to say? Like, why are you rubbing my back like that? I'm the type that like I'll be out and the waiter will come over and I'll put my arm, like my hand on his wrist and be like, oh, can I grab some more ketchup? Like, and I'm not doing it in a flirty way. That's just the way I am.
1: Oh, yeah, no, you can ask my, like, family. I'm always, you know, talking to people, like, they're part of my, like,
0: same.
1: You know,
0: I've known
1: group,
0: you for years.
1: You know what I mean? Yeah, like, yeah, hey, yeah. join the family, right. like, you know.
0: Right.
1: Yeah, I don't know, though. I just feel like there's a way to say something when they're, you know, like, I don't know. But I feel like you got to go to him, though.
0: I don't know, dude.
1: Because like, I just feel like the...
0: Hey, but, like, imagine this. Like, hey, I don't... Every time you hug me, I feel like you're like holding me a little bit too much. He's going to be like, what? I'm not, what are you talking about? What if he really, it really is innocent and it makes you look like you think everybody likes you like that? I don't, if you're going to
1: and
0: say
1: that's
0: any-
1: what I don't want her to come off.
0: I know.
1: I don't want her to come off that way with a boyfriend, but I think AJ had the perfect point. See how he
0: first.
1: Hugs other people. You know what? I know. I'm saying, like, that's a really good point.
0: Yeah, no, it is. If they can get out of, you know, and go to a different locale. I just don't know if she ever sees the brother any other places. I can ask. But Susan, thank you so much for the call, babe. You and I are the same. I don't know. The number one thing is we don't want anyone to feel uncomfortable. Obs. So if she's feeling that way, she has to. But I don't think they're going to the brother. Like, that just sounds braggy.
2: I almost feel like you'd have to do it in the moment, like as he's doing the back rub. That's when you can, I don't know what the joke is, but that's when you'd be like, oh, like you like to rub backs, huh? Oh.
0: I hate it all. All right, phones are ringing. I'm assuming you guys are still calling about this, but I'll play some SZA. And if you want to talk about anything dating, love, relationships, we could do that. 877-617-1945. What do you think? Go to this or play a song?
2: Yeah, we can take this.
0: All right, let's go to Nikita in Brockton. Nikita is on the side of like, it's really not that deep. Like, it's really not that serious. Hi, Nikita.
3: Yeah, good morning. It definitely isn't that serious. It's more genuine, I feel.
0: I do too.
3: Like, it depends. It's like, you know, like when people go to dap each other up, you get that pat on the back. It's genuine. Some people you'll go to give a hug and you don't like do a full hug. It's kind of offensive sometimes. So I think like you said, you need more detail about it. Like, is the pat on the back, is the rub going down to the top of her bottom?
0: Where are we going?
3: You know
0: yes,
3: what I mean?
0: That's like, what I mean. That's why I want her to call.
3: You know?
0: I know.
3: And then it's like different cultures do different things. Like, I agree with you. Like, Cape Verdeans, Haitians, like when you sit there and dap somebody up, when you like greet somebody, you kind of do that kiss on the cheek. Now, yes, don't touch my bottom lip. Don't touch my lips, but
0: yeah.
3: It just depends where you're from, you know?
0: I think so too. I think everybody
3: kind of looking too deep into it.
0: But I also feel like
3: depending on where the hand lands,
0: she can't be out here saying something to the brother though. Cause that is so uncomfortable. Like, hey, what do you even, there's nothing to say. Like, I mean, unless it's straight up like, hey, don't rub my back. Don't touch my back. But then that's going to be awkward anyway. I think if she's really going to say something, you have to say something to the boyfriend. But I also am just like, maybe that's just that man's way. Like, I don't know.
3: Yeah, you have to go to one of the cookouts or something. Because if you go there often enough to know that you're uncomfortable enough for the way that he hugs, then you have to go there often enough to see how he is with other people. Because you open that can of worms, now he's going to be awkward in his own home, and he's going to be looking at you funny, and then it's like
0: we're
3: making a big thing out of nothing.
0: Yes, and I worry about that too. But also, I will throw this in again, if she is that uncomfortable, say something to the boyfriend. Like, we can't play these games if you are that uncomfortable.
3: Right.
0: But it doesn't seem like that. But Nikita, I'm with you. Thank you very much for the call. Alex, real quick, is in North Andover. Again, this was kind of just to our, like, if she says something, you feel like it could backfire. They might be like, yo, this girl.
4: Hi. Yes, so my opinion is that she needs to observe the boyfriend first, because if she tells something to the, I mean, she needs to observe the brother, because if she tells something to the boyfriend and he tells the brother is going to say, she might be into me. That's why she's saying that.
0: Oh, you think it could backfire, like the brother would be like, no, I think she's into me. Oh, wow, I didn't see that coming.
4: Yes, because if the boyfriend, he might say that. Like, I feel like that's going to be the outcome.
0: Wow. This is such a weird scenario, too. By the way, when someone hugs me, I'm like, this is great. When someone, like, goes to lean in, they're like, oh, I'm a hugger. I'm like, me too! Fireworks!
4: I'm like, a very friendly person, too, and I'm like that. And I hug people, I kiss people, and especially if it's related to my boyfriend.
0: Yeah.
4: I usually, like, go all out. Like,
0: me too!
4: Oh, my God, I'm so friendly.
0: I know.
4: But if the boyfriend is really into her, he's going to backfire. He's going to tell the brother, oh, she might be into me. And then, you know, it's going to question the relationship.
0: Oh, my God. All right, Alex, thank you so much for the call. I hope Anonymous is listening to this. She said she was going to work or something. I don't know. This is why I want people to call. Let's try to go to a different subject. 877-617-1945. 877-617-1945. We're talking dating, love, relationships, that type of scenario. Maybe you're in a relationship and something like that happened to you. Maybe you are newly single. You're going through a breakup. Maybe you're on the apps and you need to tell me about something that's going on there. What is happening in the dating world? 877-617-1945. 877-617-1945. Call me and or leave a talk back. Good morning. It's Ashley and the Jim Morning Show.

0: Take it to the max. Take it to the max. Take it to the max. Please just rewind and take it to the max.
1: Hi, guys. Good morning. It is Ashley in the Jammin' Morning Show. We're doing Beyond the Swipe, all-encompassing here, right? So we could be talking about you're in a relationship and you're going through something, you're single and you're on the streets and you're trying to find love and it's terrible. Anything you got going on in that realm, 877-617-1945. 877-617-1945. You might think you got it bad. And then you hear something else and you're like, well, you know what? Maybe I can suck that up because that's not too bad. Nicole is in the South Shore. Shout out to the South Shore, the greater shore. This is interesting. And I feel like there are going to be people that relate to this, which is why I want to spend a little bit of time on it. But you've been dating your boyfriend for over a year now.
2: Correct.
1: Okay. How did we meet? Like, give me a little background here.
2: I've actually known him for quite a few years. We actually met riding. We both ride motorcycles.
1: Thank you for being specific, because I was going to say horses. Like, what are we? Okay, we're motorcycle. Oh, love that.
2: Yeah, so we met probably like 12 years ago, and he's always had an on and off relationship with his kid's mother, and he always tried to date me, but I don't know, something was always a little weird for me. And then eventually, you know, here we are now. It's been a year and I think 3 months. And, you know, we've been together. Yeah.
1: And
2: so.
1: And tell me something about the relationship that you love. Like, give me a little bit of insight on that. You're happy.
2: I am happy. He's a very affectionate man, which I love. Very family oriented. And, you know, he's a handyman, which what girl doesn't want that?
1: I mean, mine can't even hang a photo. So that is fantastic. But there's one major discrepancy. Tell everybody what's bothering you.
2: I have not met his 3 children.
1: You have been dating for over a year and a half, and you said he's very family oriented, and yet you still have not met his kids.
2: Correct.
1: Assuming that at the year mark, you brought this up to him, or even maybe he brought it up to you. I don't think it is weird for people that are dating with kids to say, like, hey, like, you know, my ex and I have had the discussion. We're not introducing people. But most of the time, after a year, people are like, okay, it's time for you to meet the kids. What's the discussion around that?
2: Well, there's a little hiccup there, which is, in a sense, I get it from his perspective, but at the same time, I'm like selfish and I'm, you know, I'm like, no, I want to meet your children because, like, what are we even doing? So he's not a citizen, and his kid's mother is, and he feels that if he brings another woman around the children, she's going to use that against him and keep the kids from him and go through the whole court process.
1: Well, damn. I did not see that coming.
2: Mm-hmm.
1: I mean...
2: On a side note, she knows who I am. She has sent me messages through Instagram private accounts. And I'm
1: like threatening
2: just, you know, trying to find out information about him and our relationship. And I'm like, I know this is you. Like,
1: right, you don't
2: have to hide yourself.
1: As in, she doesn't want you to be dating him, or she's not over him.
2: No. Mm. I think it's a little bit of both, to be honest with you. Supposedly, she's dating somebody. I don't really know. But
1: I have to ask this question because I have to ask this question. Are you 100% sure that they are not involved in any sort of way?
2: Yes. He's with me pretty much every day.
1: Okay.
2: If he's not with his children, and all they do is fight.
1: I know, but that leads me to, well, you know what? Maybe I'm just going into this place and I'm not and I might be the only one thinking this, but if they're fighting constantly, she doesn't want him dating anybody else. It's been like, for what? But let's see what other people think. 877-617-1945. 877-617-1945. Nicole, I'm going to put you on hold. We don't have a ton of time, but guys, am I crazy? Like, why is she so mad? Why are they still constantly fighting? Something seems a little strange to me here. 877-617-1945. Let's help Nicole out.

0: Shot it, Janice.
1: I love the thought of like motorcycle gang drama. I don't know if motorcycle gangs like to be called motorcycle gangs, but like, you know, the group of them. I mean, this is giving film.
0: So Nicole from the South Shore calls me. She's been dating a guy. They ride motorcycles together for over a year and a half. She has never met his kids. I said, that is weird. Most couples come up with, they divorce, they break up, and they come up with like a set time frame. A year's a long time. Like, clearly they're into each other to not meet the kid. She goes, hey, Ash, there's a little bit of a hiccup. He's not a citizen. And the ex could maybe threaten to, you know, give him up. And so there's that worry there. He has three kids with this woman, and this woman has reached out and kind of threatened Nicole a little bit on Instagram through fake accounts. Anonymous has a solid question, and I told Anonymous this when we took her call. I'm like, why didn't I think to ask this? Hi, Anonymous. Good morning.
2: Good morning.
0: Ask your question, and then Nicole's on hold, so we need to get this info.
2: Okay, so what are the age ranges of the kids? How old are they?
0: All right, let's pop. Hold on. Nicole, age range of the kids. This is important, I think, and I should have thought about this. How old are the babes?
2: 13, 7, and 4.
0: All right, we'll be right back. Anonymous, 13, 7, and 4. We got a wide range right there.
2: Okay. There's a lot of history there. And again, if there's so much drama that you have yet to meet these kids in a year, unless he's going to pop the question and you make him a citizen, you're going to be in drama a good majority of this relationship.
0: It feels
2: it's not
0: way.
2: Worth it.
0: It's not worth it. That's why I asked her first off, like, tell me what makes you happy about this relationship. Like, hanging a picture ain't worth this drama. Like, I know he's a handyman.
2: It's not. If it's fun, if it's someone you can ride, your hair's in the wind, blowing, feel good, great, enjoy it.
0: Yeah.
2: But to deem this as a deep relationship, you got to understand you're going to be blending. You're going to have to be these kids' stepmom, or at some point, if that's where the direction of the relationship goes, and if their mother is already causing you turmoil and it's only been a year, nah. The next 3 to 4 years are going to be stressful.
0: Buckle up. Buckle up on that motorcycle.
2: If she doesn't have any kids, honey, there are plenty of men in the sea. Go find you someone with less baggage. And again, this is someone who's speaking from a blended family standpoint. If I could do it again, I would not deal with the drama.
0: Okay. I love that. Thank you, Anonymous. Amanda is in Fall River. Amanda, to my point, I was wondering if any other female went to this, because I'm like, if they're still fighting so actively and a whole year later, something could be going on.
3: I would definitely, like Anonymous said, I agree 100% with everything that she was just saying. And I have myself dealt with blended families. But normally, when you see all that high stress and fighting still, it's because there's still so much feelings involved.
0: Yeah.
3: Whether or not they're physically messing, they're still talking. One of them still has hopes of working it out,
0: right,
3: which I almost think it's him, because he's not introducing the kids. Sorry, I just want to pause those stairs. And they're not babies.
0: No,
3: those are grown.
0: Yeah, well, though, I mean, they're no. The 13 and the 7, I think, but like 4 is pretty. I mean, Layla's 4. Like, that's still pretty little. But why not maybe start with the 13-year-old, right? Like, let's, you know, we could maybe, right. I don't know. What do I know? Amanda, thank you. I want to get to
3: do a lunch. Yeah.
0: Okay, a little lunch. Okay, thank you for the call. I want to get to Big Reg real quick because we're running out of time. Reg, definitely want a guy's opinion on this. So you're going through a similar situation, which I think is great. No, it's not for you, but for her listening, what is your take then?
4: Well, my take on that is that it's not always that there's something going on between the two people. I think, like, I do agree with Amanda, I think it was, where she said that somebody, you know, in that relationship probably still does have feelings.
0: Yeah.
4: Because I think that's a situation that's going on with me and my kid's mother. We were together for, like, 24 years.
0: Wow.
4: And I do have a new girlfriend. So I don't have that problem where, you know, my girlfriend's worried about whether or not she meets my kids, because she does. Two of my kids, I have custody of, and then my oldest son, he's already on his own. But the situation with me and their kid, with my kid's mother is, you know, like certain times when I guess, you know, when she's not with her boyfriend or whoever it is that she's dealing with, she feels like she has the authority to kind of like control who and what I deal with as far as a relationship. Mm-hmm. And I think that's just like sometimes, you know, and it's not just women, it's men too. I just think that sometimes people don't know when to let go, and they feel like, you know, they have that type of control.
0: Right.
4: Because they've been with you for so long, and because they have ties with you like that. So I feel like sometimes, you know, these women, they do these things just as a control. And not just women, like I said, it's men too. It's a control thing.
0: Yeah.
4: You know,
0: let me ask
4: mean?
0: You
4: that's
0: this, Reg.
4: What I really feel like.
0: Because I think you've spoken to that, so you think there's a chance that there's nothing going on between the two of them. But, you know, you have custody of your kids. Your girlfriend has met your children, obviously. Do we not find it a little weird that after a year's time, she hasn't met any of them? Or do you think that that is, like, a year might not be enough time?
4: No, it's, I mean, the time difference doesn't really matter. It's really the control situation, because the other kid, the kid's mother, she doesn't have to be like that.
0: Right.
4: You know what I mean?
0: Yeah.
4: And if he has that hanging over his head, he has no choice. You know what I mean? Because mm-hmm. he doesn't want anything to go down in between the court. So my suggestion to him is, he needs to start working on getting his paperwork correct so that he doesn't have to be being controlled like that.
0: Okay. All right, let's go back.
4: Go ahead.
0: Well, no. I was just going to say, I'm going to go back to her. But as you heard that, do you think she should like keep up the good fight in this relationship? Do you think it's worth sticking around for?
4: It depends on, you know, their relationship, the relationship between him and the new girlfriend.
0: Okay.
4: I mean, if it's not that solid, I would probably say move on, because it's only going to get worse.
0: Reggie, thanks for the input. Nicole, I feel like you would describe the relationship as solid, but it's interesting hearing it from a guy's perspective, in a sense of like, he's like, yeah, she's the mother of the children. Like, it doesn't seem like it's going to get any better with her. But I mean, a year's time. Do you guys say I love you? Are you in love with this man?
5: Yeah, I mean... Yeah, I think he's in love with me. I'm definitely in love with him,
0: yeah.
5: You know?
0: Yeah.
5: He's at my house more than he's at his own.
0: Right. I hate that most of the calls were, like, telling you to run away, but I'm sure there are people who have put in, like, you know, they've dealt with this, and they stayed, and it's turned out to be a beautiful thing. I think it's, you know, it's obviously going to be how you feel about it, but the fact that you guys can't do this for forever, right? If you've been together for a year.
5: Right.
0: It's two, three, like... I don't know. I had mentioned maybe telling him, like, hey, what about the 13-year-old? I mean, the 4-year-old, that's still that's a baby to me. But maybe you start there. But I understand you're hurt of not meeting the kids. Like, I see all of the angles of this. And the hiccup that you mentioned is a big hiccup, you know, because we don't want that. Yeah.
5: Well, I think I would meet the 13-year-old probably last, because a lot of the drama is surrounded by her as well, because she tells her mother things.
0: Okay. Yeah. Okay.
5: Yeah.
0: Well, listen, I know that most of the people were telling you to run for the hills, like get on the motorcycle and don't look back. But I think this is something that, you know, it's very clear that you're in love and you're happy in this. But this is a big deal. And you, like, if you're going to be in his mm-hmm. life, you are going to be in those kids' life, and you guys have to figure that out.
5: Right.
0: Yeah. Are you guys in a motorcycle group together? By the way, I Googled it. It's a club. You guys club?
5: We are not.
0: Okay. All right. Well, after hearing all of that, what do you think?
5: I'm still just confused by
0: it
5: all.
0: I know.
5: You know what I mean?
0: I know. No, I do.
5: I don't get it. So.
0: It sucks because, like, you can hear all these people give their opinion, but in the end of the day, you have to make it, and you don't want to.
5: Yeah.
0: It's very clear you, like, if he wasn't in your days, you would be sad. And so I think that's, you just got to sit him down, and you guys got to figure this out for sure. I mean, God willing, the ex can meet somebody and concentrate on the things.
5: Right. And that's the thing too. If she meets somebody that she's head over heels in love with, you know, she's gonna on her time, introduce the kids. So it goes by her rules. You know what I mean? If she wants to introduce the kids to somebody she's dating, she can, but he can't.
1: Yeah.
5: It's just weird.
1: I know. God, love is weird. Blended families. Yeah. It's not easy. All right. Well, I don't know if it's a good motorcycle riding day, but maybe you get on the cycle and you just ride and you clear your mind and figure things out. But I wish you the best.
5: Thank you.
1: You're welcome, babe. Yeah, that's a tough one. That is an absolute tough one. Meanwhile, this is all happening, but my brain was going. So just so everybody's clear, it is called a motorcycle gang because law enforcement and the media use the term to describe specific motorcycle clubs involved in organized crime, though the riders themselves prefer to be called outlaw motorcycle clubs. Is it me or something about that hot? I'm into that.
6: Hey, Titi me preguntó si tengo mucha novia. Muchas novias, hoy tengo a una, mañana a otra, ey. 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Muchas novias.

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2: When you need to know, we got you. 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
3: Jason, I'm curious if, from a leadership perspective, you feel like this is your team.
4: I'm not gonna. It's not. It's not a simple thing. Is this is my team? I don't know if that's like the answer you were looking for. But like I said earlier, I understand the roles that we all play on this team. Everybody's role is different. And, that's what makes up a team. We don't all have the same roles. We all bring something different on a daily basis to make the group better, add towards winning, make this place, this organization better. So it's not just saying it's my team. No, I'm not going to. I got 14 other teammates that, I'm going to lean on, and we all need each other, to be better every single day.
5: That man is fed up. Tuesday, September 29th. And we all know when you giggle before somebody, before you answer a question that somebody has asked, you're annoyed. He's been asked that 800 times. We all know it's derivative of the narrative that has been pushed down our throats that JB got to take the team over and he was leading, and then Jason Tatum gets healthy and they battled over whose team it was. Like, enough is enough. We're on to a new season. He doesn't want to be asked about it anymore. And then the follow-up question was, well, how do you feel about Jaylen Brown?
4: It's tough, obviously, right? I think I always say this business of the NBA always comes and plays a part at some point. And I've seen it through my, almost 10 years of being in this league. And, for me, I just more so just being grateful for what we accomplished and, what he means to the city and to this organization, and just the ups and downs in our career that we were able to grow and learn from, that made us the players that we are today. So just really just being thankful for those 9 years.
5: It's giving Drake May on Sunday afternoon. I don't know. He just did not seem into it. But the photos from Media Day were a little bit better. The Celts are back in action next week on Thursday. We have some preseason games. I think we just got to get back to playing basketball, away from all the hype, away from all the drama. Jaylen Brown, by the way, if you're wondering, looked nothing but happy in that Sixers jersey. It's upsetting. As for other sports, off campus has turned me into a hockey fan. The Bruins are beginning their season tonight, taking on the Rangers, and the Red Sox start wild card playoff play against the Yankees. All right, the big showdown today, 9 a.m. We're gearing up, 45 minutes away. Lindsey Clancy set to return to court. What is happening at this hearing today? Remember, on September 4th, the trial ended in a deadlocked jury, 11-1 split. Okay, now, with that being said, the big question leading up to today was, what will the prosecution do? Are they going to retry her on first-degree murder charges? Are they going to seek a lesser charge? We're talking like second-degree murder, manslaughter, or will they drop the case entirely? I don't think there is a singular chance that they drop this case. But what will we see at this hearing today? Number one, several motions have been filed since September 4th. These motions, I think a lot of them will go away. I mean, we all know that Kevin Reddington wants to see the holdout juror's cell phone that he was using during deliberations. Cuckoo crazy. That is so invasive to me. If you are getting asked to be on a jury and you give up your job in that time frame to do so, jury of your peers, and now I have to hand over my cell phone so you can see. No, I don't like that. Slippery slope. But that was one of the motions. Another motion, they're asking the judge to dismiss this entire thing because they feel like Judge Sullivan should have ousted the holdout juror who favored the murder conviction because he refused to listen to the law on reasonable doubt. Separate motion, obviously the truthfulness. We've talked about the history of the holdout juror and some of the legalities that he had faced in his life. And so we'll go through all of those motions. Those are expected to be addressed today. And then we will find out what the prosecution has in store. As for the holdout juror, by the way, we are finally hearing from him. He had done that interview where he spoke to somebody, and then that somebody kind of relayed the information to us. This is right from the horse's mouth.
0: Hi, my name is Michael Peggy Desranville, also known as the Lone Juror. I know the whole focus has been on me, but we want to reel everything back and put the focus on the three angels that's at hand. The ones that can't speak for themselves, the ones that can't defend themselves, and the one that can't fight the battles. And those are Cora, Dawson, and Callan. A little bit about me. I want to thank God for my Catholic faith. I want to thank God for blessing me with the ability to love my daughter. And I'm foremost, I would like to thank everyone, every individual that have supported me throughout this difficult situation. Your prayers, your emotional support, your psychological support is a tremendous to my heart that I feel, that I sense, that I know. I do want to thank you from the bottom of my heart. Thank you.
5: 9 a.m. today. Obviously, if anything pops between 9 and 10, I will keep you posted. If not, we'll discuss tomorrow. And lastly, why on a Tuesday? Like, Tuesday's just, it's not a great day. We're, like, stuck. It's not Wednesday. We're halfway through the work week. We're just at the beginning. And it's, I wake up, I see Mr. Belding's photo. It's in black and white. I know what's happening. Dennis Haskins, best known for playing Principal Richard Belding on the 90s sitcom Saved by the Bell. It's a 90s show, but you can still catch today. Has passed away at the age of 75. I grew up on Saved by the Bell. If you know Richard Belding, you remember him from the Miss Bliss days. Like, he started on the OG 1989 Saved by the Bell that led all the way into how we know it. It's Kelly Kapowski, Zach Morris, AC Slater, and the gang. I grew up hearing this.
6: What's going on here? Hey, what is going on here? What's going on? Hey, what is going on here?
7: Something strange is going on in here.
6: What's going on? Hey, what is going on here? What is going on, Jesse? Hey, what is going on here? Hey, what is going on here?
5: R.I.P. to the icon, to the legend, to my forever principal. Makes me want to have a caffeine pill. That is three things you need to know for Tuesday, September 29th, 877-617-1945. Rod Wave at the Garden. I know you guys want these tickets. I'm going to hook you up right now. 877-617-1945. Caller 25, you're going to Rod Wave. Good luck.
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4: 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I was stargazing. Life goes on. I need

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4: Wait a second. Hi, everybody. Good morning. I'm going to give away these Broad Wave tickets, but I also want to do the check-in right after. So 877-617-1945, 877-617-1945. I want to talk about anything you want, whatever you got going on in your world. Comment to my story, say what up. I'm wondering, I don't know many Geos. I only know one Geo, and that Geo that I know also lives in Dorchester. Is this my Geo?
5: I don't think I'm your Geo.
4: Damn it.
5: You know, I like you, Ashley.
4: If you were my Geo, you'd be like, Ash, it is your Geo. Do you own M&M Barbecue?
5: Oh, no, unfortunately
4: okay,
5: not.
4: Wow.
5: I'm sorry.
4: I also... That's so crazy.
5: But you want to know something funny, though?
4: What?
5: I've called on this show. I've won a couple of times on this show, and I've talked to you before. You've actually, like, went on my Facebook page and looked at a picture of, like, me, my dad, and my son some, like, months ago, but you probably don't remember that.
4: Why was I creeping on you? Why was I stalking you like that? Stalking you on the boardwalk? Why did I do that?
5: Yeah. You know, because I had won some tickets. You wanted to know what I looked like. You went on my page. And then, you know, that's what happened.
4: Wow. No, you know what? That sounds accurate. That sounds like something I would do. I probably was like, oh, you sound handsome. Let me see if you are. And maybe I'll try to get AJ. Are you single?
5: No, me and my wife's right here recording me right now. I'm sorry, AJ.
4: Hey, tell her it wasn't anything. It wasn't some funny business. I was just... That's so funny because the Geo that I know also lives in Dorchester. He owns M&M Barbecue. If you're ever literally, it's inside of the brewery there, and the brewery's name is escaping me. Like, oh my God, the best food in the world. But how funny is that? His name is also Geo. But anyways, yeah. You and the wife are going to Rod Wave. I digress. And that's exciting.
5: Can I shout her out real quick, though? Our anniversary was yesterday.
4: After that? Absolutely. Tell me everything.
5: Yes. I want to shout out my wife, Akayla Palmer Coley. I love you, babe.
4: Full name.
5: And more life, more blessings to us.
4: More life, more blessings to you guys. Send her my love. Hang on the line. I'm going to get all your info. My other Geo, thank you for the call. That is so wild. And by the way, why am I such a creep, dude? What is that?
6: You're nosy.
4: I'm so nosy. Oh my God. It just comes across so bad. Mark is in Boston checking in. Hi, Mark. Good morning.
7: Yay, Ashley.
4: How we doing, Mark?
7: Show.
4: How we doing?
7: Awesome. You guys get me through every morning. I just wanted to call in. And I also wanted those Rod Wave tickets.
4: Dude, everybody wants these tickets. Did you want them for yourself or to give to somebody?
7: Me and my wife, yeah, my son. He loves Rod Wave.
4: Well, if you listen to the show often, you have all week now. We still have, today, Tuesday. You got all week. And then, of course, Pup has a chance in the 3 p.m. hour if you are that dedicated.
7: Yeah, I am.
4: I love it. You're a truck driver.
7: Yes, sir. Ma'am.
4: Jesus, what are you driving? What do you got in there?
7: A rig truck, 18-wheeler.
4: Wow! My God, I couldn't do it. I don't like. How are you reversing in that? It's a lot.
7: Yeah, you know, you do what you got to do. You
4: get used to it, I'm sure. Well, listen, I say this often, and I mean it every single. Oh, we lost him. We're losing everybody. My God. Well, listen. What I was going to say to Mark is. Anytime somebody says that they wake up and they put on my show, I just like I will cry because it really is, no matter what, the ultimate compliment in the world. There are a lot of good shows in Boston, not in this building, just mine. But in general, there are a lot of options and I appreciate you always choosing me. 877-617-1945. Call me. We're talking about anything you want. Good morning.

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0: everybody. 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
1: I just wanted to leave this TalkBack really quick. Long story short, my ex and I, we worked together, and we were dating for almost a year, and we broke up a week shy of our year anniversary. And that was in June, and we're now in almost October, and this man and I are still having the sexuals. Oh. And I don't know how to say no, and I feel like he's getting everything he wants besides the relationship. And it's just so hard because, like I said, we do work together, so I see him literally Monday through Friday, and we are really, really good friends. But I feel like, you know, he broke up with me, he said we were not aligned, but still, we talk literally every single day still. And we hang out, and of course, you know, things happen. But how do I say no?
0: Well, listen, I can't make you say no, and I can't think of a way to tell you to say no. But what I can say is, unless you start withholding the you know what, he is going to continue to do this to you. So the cycle has to break somehow. I was just telling this story the other day, and I think this can go to this. It could go to any relationship that you're in where you're trying to get out or you're trying to prove a point. My ex from college once said to me, when we were fighting and you would write me, no matter what you were saying, you could have texted me, I hate you and I want your family to die. And I would have said, I got her. She's responding. But it was when you stopped responding, stopped writing, stopped answering my calls that really messed me up. I lost sleep over it. I was like, what is going on? Why isn't she responding? That's the way to get to them. That's the way you affect them, ladies. That's going to hurt. If you're responding and you're giving it up and you're doing all these things, he's going to be like, got him. What's he doing wrong? He's living it up. But you have to start proving a point to him. Hey, we're not going to be hooking up if you're going to break up with me because we don't, quote, align. Hey. This is some soul searching you got to do. You must stop. Because if you don't stop, he's going to be like, hey, let's hang out tonight because I know what's going to happen. Next time that man asks you to hang out, we are booked and busy. We are booked and busy. Or hey, even better, he texts you, oh, hey, want to hang out tonight? Ghost him. No response. That's the real response.

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Yeah, double checking on you. You know I never put the pressure on you. You know that you make your own mind up. You knew what it was when you signed up. 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I be out of words trying to sum it up.

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2: Jason, I'm curious if, from a leadership perspective, you feel like this is your team.
3: I'm not gonna. It's not a simple thing. This is my team. I don't know if that's like the answer you were looking for. But you know, like I said earlier, I understand the roles that we all play on this team. Everybody's role is different. And you know, that's what makes up the team. We don't all have the same roles. We all bring something different on a daily basis to make the group better, add towards winning, make this place, this organization better. So it's not just saying it's my team. No, I'm not gonna. I got 14 other teammates that you know, I'm gonna lean on, and we all need each other. You know, to be better every single day.
4: Tuesday, September 29th, I feel like we've all been in a conversation with somebody and their question just really upset us. And if that happens to me, somebody asks me a question that pisses me off, I'm going to go, I'm always going to throw that weird little giggle in the front, but we all know what it means, right? So let's listen to this back again, thinking about that.
2: Jason, I'm curious if, from a leadership perspective, you feel like this is your team.
4: Like, dude, he's sick of it. He is sick of it. Celts Media Day yesterday. And Jason Tatum's like, not again with the question. Because we all know where this is derivative of. It's the Jaylen Brown. It's you got hurt and JB took over the team. You got healthy. And then there was this clash of, like, whose team is it? Enough is enough. The man's in Philadelphia now. Why are we still talking about it? Hence his little laugh in the beginning. I do think he's fed up. He also just, I don't know if it's me or not, he seemed over media day in general yesterday. Here we was getting asked about JB.
3: It's tough, obviously, right? I think I always say this business of the NBA always comes and plays a part at some point. And I've seen it through my, you know, almost 10 years of being in this league. And, you know, for me, I just more so just being grateful for what we accomplished and, you know, what he means to the city and to this organization, and you know, just the ups and downs in our career that we were able to grow and learn from, that made, you know, us, you know, the players that we are today. So you know, just really just being thankful for those 9 years.
4: That man is fed up. That man is fed up with the questioning. He's like, please let us get on a court because I'm tired of talking about this. Now, I'm looking at a few of his pickskis from yesterday, and I feel like he looks better in the media day photos, a little bit happier than he sounds there in that interview. But on the other end, Jaylen Brown in his Philly picks, like the smile, that man is living life. Like, he is just happy to be there. The Celts, by the way, we're back in action soon. Preseason begins next Thursday, but we have a lot of Boston sports underway. We're all hockey fans now, ladies. We watched off campus. We know what's up. Bruins begin their season tonight, taking on the Rangers, and the Red Sox are going to begin wild card playoff play against the Yankees. Go sports. Thank God we have a lot of them. All right, Lindsey Clancy is set to return to court today. That's obviously the one thing I'm thinking about that's big in my world, because this hearing is going to help decide, guys, whether she will face a second trial for the killings of her three children. We talked about this in length. We've got a little bit of a breather. We had some time off. Obviously, her first trial ended September 4th. Here we are now on the 29th, and we are back in a courtroom after a deadlocked jury and a mistrial with a 11-1 split. Now, Lindsay's attorneys, Kevin Reddington and the gang, they have filed several motions in the meantime. So from September 4th to today, several motions. You know, obviously, they're going for double jeopardy. They're even asking for Judge Sullivan to dismiss the criminal case instead of putting on a new trial. They've argued that because they say the juror who was the holdout should have been ousted because, you know, he was refusing to listen to the law on reasonable doubt. The defense also filed that motion to get a hold of the holdout juror's cell phone so they could see what he was looking up during deliberations. crazy. If that is the slipperiest of slopes, if you ask me, like, that will not happen. I don't foresee that happening. But speaking of that loner, he has finally spoken out. You know, remember, he did an interview where someone spoke for him. But this is him, his actual voice, him and you know, and he's standing in front of a wall and he's speaking. It's not a back and forth. It's just him addressing all the people that have supported him.
5: Hi, my name is Michael Peggy Desranville, also known as the loner. I know the whole focus has been on me, but we want to reel everything back and put the focus on the three angels that's at hand. The ones that can't speak for themselves, the ones that can't defend themselves, and the one that can't fight the battles. And those are Cora, Dawson, and Callan. A little bit about me. I want to thank God for my Catholic faith. I want to thank God for blessing me with the ability to love my daughter. And I'm foremost, I would like to thank everyone, every individual that have supported me throughout this difficult situation. Your prayers, your emotional support, your psychological support is a tremendous to my heart that I feel, that I sense, that I know. I do want to thank you from the bottom of my heart. Thank you.
4: So here's what we got. If someone says to you, what's going on in the courtroom today for Lindsey Clancy? It is a hearing where the judge is going to go over several of these motions that I just discussed that Kevin Reddington has brought to the table. And then, of course, we're going to hopefully find out if the prosecutors plan on retrying her on first degree murder charges, or they're going to go for potentially lesser charges, including second degree murder, manslaughter. Obviously still on the table, dropping the case entirely, which I do not foresee. She is back in court today at 9 a.m. Obviously, I will keep you posted if we learn anything before the show is over. All right, and lastly, Quavo and Offset are doing the kiss and makeup. They are officially back on a record together. We're getting some new music from the two of them because Quavo has an upcoming album, Chrome Life, which is set to be released on Friday. He dropped this little mini teaser. We learned a lot, but during the listening party, we got a little taste of Quavo and Offset's and their new collab called Away.

0: Migos fan, obviously RIP to Takeoff. This is huge for you. This is the first collab between the two of them in roughly 5 years. We also know they had an on-standing beef, and that is officially squashed. Like I said, Quavo put out this kind of like short film to gear everybody up for Chrome Life, which is dropping on Friday. And he announced in said short film that he had a baby girl with his longtime fitness girlfriend, Erica Fontaine.
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2: Watch out for an accident, 93 southbound at Route 37. And you got a medical emergency on the left side of the ramp right now, 93 southbound at Ponkapog Trail. That's Lace Look the Drive. 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
2: Finally getting a break from the rain, but we will have clouds all day today at a high of 67 degrees.
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3: Hi, everybody. Good morning. First and foremost, I have the live stream up from Plymouth inside the courtroom. As of right now, nothing is going on. They were expected to be inside the courtroom at 9 a.m. They showed the court, immediately went to a black screen, and it just says live stream will return shortly. If I learn anything before the show is over, I will obviously let you know. In the meantime, let's chat about what seemed to be the entire internet. Well, the New England area for sure was chatting about yesterday. We finally got a little look-ski into Love is Blind season 11 Boston edition, and we found out who exactly is going to be on the show. What I found crazy is almost everybody I know had some sort of connection to one, if not two, people on the cast.
4: Same here. A lot of people know many people on the cast.
3: I noticed it didn't seem like anybody had an actual Boston accent, so of course there was a lot of like, oh, they're not even from Boston. But it's like, guys, it doesn't matter where you go. For if you're doing Real Housewives of San Diego, they might not all be from San Diego. They may live there and have lived there for some time, but that wasn't where they were born and raised.
4: Yeah, and I will say, when I applied for this show, they were marketing it as Love is Blind New England. So these people could be from New Hampshire, Maine.
3: I saw so many different people posting the trailer, posting about the people. It actually took over my timeline yesterday. I've never watched the show. I know how invested people get in it. AJ was so invested. Last time BMO was here, we were like, listen, we're going to watch Love is Blind Boston season. Like, we're going to do it. Everybody's talking about it. Like, we have to do it. Unbeknownst to me, I know a girl that's on the show. Like, know her. We played against each other in college. She's a hoop star. Her name is Carrie. And so of course, everyone's posting the trailer, the women that are going to be on the show, and I'm sliding on through, and I get to Carrie, and I'm like, oh my God. So you know me, immediately slid into Carrie's DMs. I'm like, Carrie, you must come on the show. I want Carrie to be like our inside exclusive to Love is Blind season 11.
4: I would love that. I'm dying inside. I want her on.
3: Her initial response was like, well, watch a couple episodes and then like, let's chat. And I'm like, no, bitch, I want you now. Like, I want to know the setup. I want to know how you felt about the guys. Like, I want to know everything. So we're in the midst of trying to make that work, because she's going to blow up. Everyone's going to blow up. It's on this season. And I want to make sure we get that locked down. AJ's emailing back and forth with the social media people from Love is Blind to try to make it happen. But yeah, like, I'm just nonchalantly reading, looking at the people, and I'm like, wait a second. I know that tall girl. Carrie's taller than me. Some other names. Wilney, she's 33. She's a mental health counselor. Benita is 31. She's an insurance agent. Maury, he is 32. He's an entrepreneur. A lot of like entrepreneurs. Did you notice that? Like people that didn't have like specific
4: jobs. I actually didn't
3: pay
4: too much attention to the jobs, but I did pay attention to the ages.
3: Oh, okay.
4: Seems like they did a little bit older for this season.
3: Rachel, 32, an academic advisor. Sarah, 34, and healthcare program manager. Blake is a 38-year-old yacht captain. Michaela is a 35-year-old retail consultant. Michael is a 35-year-old account exec. Diana is a 29-year-old nanny. Iman is a 34-year-old software engineer. Big old Rob is an AI account executive. He's 40. Rob looks cute. Scott is a 38-year-old retired pro baseball player. Erica is a 37-year-old marketing director. Britt is a 34-year-old attorney. Scott is a 34-year-old director of engineering. It goes on, guys. Like, there's so many people on this. Matt is a 37-year-old beekeeper. A beekeeper? Wow. Melaine is a 33-year-old senior portfolio analyst. Liz is a NICU nurse. She's 34. Jay is a 36-year-old director of sales. Sahar is a 34-year-old orthodontist. Cam is a 29-year-old HR generalist. What? John is a 33-year-old account exec. Tucker is 35. He's a senior solutions consultant. Jen is 39 and a hairstylist. Jax is a 31-year-old entrepreneur. Ania is a 28-year-old principal engineer. Wilson is 35. He's a senior compliance manager. Mark is 37, a wine sales consultant. Kara is 32. She's a strategic account manager. My girl, Kara, is a 37-year-old athletic director. I don't watch the show. You see the trailer, Ash. You do, AJ watches the show. You see the people, like, initial thoughts.
4: Well, honestly, my initial thoughts based on how previous seasons have been, this is going to be a bleep show because it always ends up being filled with drama.
3: What's bleep?
4: Ish show?
3: Huh?
4: A poop show? I can't say that word, the word that I want to.
3: Oh, like it's going to be crazy.
4: Absolutely.
3: Got it.
4: It always
3: okay.
4: is, and I have a feeling Boston will be no different.
3: Again, for someone that doesn't watch, what kind of stuff happens on this show?
4: Oh, you get people who are not looking for love, and you find out that they actually have relationships that they're still in, or they have kids that they didn't talk about. Yeah, it's like bad. A lot of people get screwed on this show because they'll be really good people, and they get matched up with someone who, unfortunately, is not genuine.
3: And you get matched up, and then that's it? It either works out with that person, or it doesn't? You don't get a chance at another person?
4: There have been situations where sometimes there's a love triangle and the person will decide to go with one person and things don't work out and they feel like they made the wrong decision. And so then after they're out of the pods, they will go to the other person and be like, hey, I messed up. Would you like to try? And sometimes they try and sometimes they don't.
3: Guys, this is a lot. I don't watch this show, but I'm going to watch this season because they're in Boston. So you guys are going to have to watch it too because I'm going to talk about it. So we have to. We all have to gear up. What is the format of the show? Like, just as basic as possible for those of us who have no idea.
4: Basically, it is people who go on dates where they don't see each other until they choose to get engaged. Once they get engaged, they go on vacation, and then they get into the real life and will get married or choose to not get married within 4 weeks.
3: Gosh. Okay. They never see each other, so they're going to strictly... And do they find out what, like, can the beekeeper be like, hello, Carrie, you athletic director, I'm a beekeeper.
4: Yeah, when they're in the pods and they can't see each other, they ask all sorts of questions.
3: Yeah.
4: And get to know literally everything about themselves, but it is frowned upon to ask

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3: All right, everybody. Listen, we have seen nothing inside this courtroom. So I have absolutely no updates to give you. So we will chat about that tomorrow once we hear a little bit more about this hearing and the motions and what the prosecution plans on doing moving forward with Lindsey Clancy. In the meantime, if I missed anything today, at Ashley Feldman, two E's on the Ashley. And one more time, I would just like to say RIP to my forever principal, Mr. Belting.
4: What's going on here?
5: Hey, what is going on here?
4: What's going on?
5: Hey, what is going on here?
4: Something strange is going on in here.
5: What's going on? Hey, what is going on here? What is going on, Jesse?
4: Hey, what is going on here?
5: Hey, what is going on here?
3: All I'll say is BMO the Prince better be getting ready. He better be making a Mr. Belding reel or he's going to be hearing from me. I'll talk to you tomorrow. R.I.P. Mr. B.
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6: You got a crash right now, 95 northbound after Neponset Street, and you got a slow ride, about 23 minutes right now on the expressway northbound between Furnaceburg Parkway and Southampton Street. That is the latest look at the drive. It's AJ on Jammin' 94.5.
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2: Boston weather.
6: Finally getting a break from the rain, but we will have clouds all day today at a high of 67 degrees.
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New music from Drake coming out this Thursday. Well, not so much new. What up? It's me, Shorty, here on Jammin' 94.5. What happened was last night he did a surprise stream and he said a bunch of songs from his Fear of Missing Out, his FOMO, you know, the visual project that he had, are going to be officially released this Thursday. He said, well, not all of them, but enough of them. So I don't think we're going to get that choosing text

apple picking, pumpkin patch farms. What do you like doing in Boston for the fall? How you doing? It's me, Shorty, CM94.5. You're looking at some outdoor activities this weekend. It's still only early in the week, but it looks like Saturday's going to be the better day. You like being outdoors, doing the apple picking, you know, the pumpkin patch. We're talking about Honey Pot out there in Stowe. But if you like pig races and cow train rides, Cornish Farm out there in Denver.

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2: Boston weather.
3: A cloudy day ahead, but dry, which will be nice. Still windy, though. Temps in the mid-60s.
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1: 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What up? It's me, Shorty, right here on Jammin' 94.5. Of course, I got Ice Brew right now. 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
0: Boston weather.
2: A cloudy day ahead, but dry, which will be nice. Still windy, though. Temps in the mid-60s.
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0: Cafe with DJ Pup Dog. What up? Yo, big day. 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Bruins starting off the season TD Garden. Tonight, Sox Yanks.
1: Oh, man. The Bruins. I can't wait for the Bruins, man. What is that called? A hat trick? Okay. I have no idea. I don't know nothing about hockey, bro. I barely know anything about baseball.
0: Yo, you got to go to a Bruins game, man. They're so much fun. But tonight, though, it doesn't get any bigger than Sox Yanks rivalry. Yeah. Best out of three. Even though all three games are in New York City.
1: Uh-huh.
0: Come on. Sox got a chance to do this. You know that.
1: We got this. We got this.
0: You got this.
1: Okay, we got this.
0: Today's a big day.
1: Okay, how much do we have this? According to DraftKings, how much do we really have this?
0: We don't got it. If you want to go that way. Anyways, yo, man, good vibes on the way. We got Chris Brown, Titi Me Pregunto, and some Drake coming up in minutes. It's Jammin' 94.5.
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17: Boston weather.
18: A cloudy day ahead, but dry, which will be nice. Still windy, though. Temps in the mid-60s.
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0: Drake said on his stream last night that we are going to get some music from his FOMO stream this Thursday available to us. But the internet is saying that it's going to be like a Habib T Deluxe. 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

0: I wanna start at the top and the bottom, babe. 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
5: Boston weather.
6: A cloudy day ahead, but dry, which will be nice. Still windy, though. Temps in the mid-60s.
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And all the details are going to get ironed out very soon. I'm talking about Ashley and the Jammin' Morning Show with that live broadcast from Salem. What up? It's me, Shorty, right here on Jammin' 94.5. But yeah, if you don't hit Salem very soon, you know it's going to get packed each and every weekend from here on out.

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for foodies. That's crazy. Shorty here on Jammin' 94.5. Okay, what is this based on? Because Miami came in number one. So based on food festivals per capita, high-quality restaurants, affordability, accessibility, and cost of groceries. Well, yeah, they kind of got us on that affordability.

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4: Lots of slowdowns as we go through today. Expressway northbound is going to take you a while once you get to the Pike all the way through the O'Neill Tunnel. Southbound is heavy out of the O'Neill, and we got a lot of company. 93 North starting to fill in up to the Cloverleaf from Montvale Ave. I'm Dan the Traffic Man.
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94.5, Boston's number one for hip-hop and the best throwbacks. It could happen next. It could happen before 4 o'clock, but it's going to happen this hour. Rod Wave, who sells out the TD Garden every time he comes, and it's not going to be any different this time, all right? I got those Rod Wave tickets happening this hour. Again, it could be next or right before 4. Just keep it locked.

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10: It's stop and go on Starro Drive eastbound between Clarendon Street and the Lever Connector. Starro West slows between the Lever Connector and Beacon Street. The Lever Connector is crowded on either side. With your traffic, I'm Lexi Mack.
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Gemma 94.5. We have a lot of street performers out here, especially in the summertime, man. Bieber, you need to pull up to Boston and do what you did out in LA, man. He just pops up to like random street performers and starts playing with them. I love that.

Boot up, LMA, right here on Jammin' 94.5. I'm DJ Pub Dog. What's going on, man? Going up on a Tuesday. Rod Wave tickets. He's going to be out at the TD Garden. 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Thames and Dave right now with Rain Dance. Come on.

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Gemini 94.5, Boston's number one for hip hop and the best throwback. Shouts to Vero, Veronica out in Law Town. She said she would have been celebrating her 5-year wedding anniversary, but she's not anymore. So she wants "I Don't F With You" from Big Sean. I got you. I got you.

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4: Boston weather.
5: Cloudy throughout the afternoon with temps in the 60s.
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Festival. You're going to be able to stream the whole thing October 1st on Hulu and Disney Plus. All right, right for this essence right here, I'm jumping in the mix. Got that new one from Anderson .Paak and Corday, where they sampled Lovely Day. That's going down in a few minutes, all right?

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6: There's a crash on the Mass Pike eastbound at Starro Drive, contributing to the heavy traffic between Newton Corner and the on-ramp from Mass Ave. With your traffic, I'm Lexi Mack.
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for Thanksgiving. We're going to have those tickets. But right now, we got chances for you to win Rod Wave tickets. I'm going to let you know how you can win those tickets in about 2 minutes and 45 seconds. I got new music for you right now. Future right here. This is off his album. This one's called Konnichiwa. If you haven't heard this album yet, go check it out for free on that iHeartRadio app, right? In 3 minutes, less than 3 minutes, I'm going to let you know how you can win these Rod Wave tickets. Keep locked right here on Jammin', all right?

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8: Cloudy throughout the afternoon with temps in the 60s.
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27: It's stop and go on the Mass Pike eastbound from Starro Drive to the on-ramp from Mass Ave. The Mass Pike westbound is crowded in the Ted Williams Tunnel. With your traffic, I'm Lexi Mack.
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Jammin' 94.5, Boston's number one for hip-hop and the best throwbacks. I'm DJ Pub Dog. So many ways to rock with us when you're not in the car. Shout out to my girl Amy. She tagged me up. She was driving over to Connecticut. Said, we're getting static. Yeah, eventually you're going to get static if you're driving over to New York, man. But you can always listen to us on that iHeartRadio app. There's no static there, and you get fewer commercials.

Bieber right there just popped up to a park out in LA and just started performing with three performers. Imagine if he did that when he was out here. Wasn't he walking around in Boston Common and people did catch him? But imagine if he was just on Boston Common or Faneuil Hall, just started rocking out. That would be so dope, man. Bieber, we got a lot of street performers out here too. Pull up.

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3: Hey, Titi me preguntó si tengo muchas novias. 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

Jam 94.5, Boston's number one for hip-hop classic, Weezy and Drizzy right there. Drizzy's going to be dropping some new music from that stream on Thursday, so look out for that, man. New music right now, this is Lauren Faith. She's a dope artist. Come on. It's not-